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4, 4, 4, 4, 4, 4, 4, 4, 4, 4, 4, 4, 4, 4, 4, 4, 4, 4, 4, 4, 4, 4, 4, 4, 4, 4, 4, 4, 4, 4, 4, 4, 4, 4, 4, 4, 4, 4, 4, 4, 4, 4, 4, 4, 4, 4, 4, 4, 4, 4, 4, 4, 4, 4, 4, 4, 4, 4, 4, 4, 4, 4, 4, 4, 4, 4, 4, 4, 4, 4,
testing and clear.

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0: It was good. It was good. I got home and grabbed something quick to eat, and I took a nap for 2 hours. I was beat. Speaking of naps, we just put Silas down, had a great morning with him, and we put him down for a nap, and all is good here. Doug sent me a video of the flea markets. A lot of people recorded it, and there was a picture of me and my table and me talking to somebody.
1: Gone. Well, that's the only thing I regret. I just didn't have time to get around and see everything, and that probably was good. Because I didn't buy a thing, and I never intended to in going over there, but I there was probably some little trinket, some little rare straight key from 1905 that I needed for my straight key collection. So anyway, it was great. The weather was fantastic. It was a lot of fun. I saw you, and I saw Jim M.E.R., and I saw Steve KD3HT. Saw my good friend Matt and 2WXQ and his YL, and Stephanie was there, WX3K. She helps us out at Field Day every year. She's also an AWA member. So, and there's probably others that I forgot, but it was really good. And all of Stu's big stuff is gone. I have some books and some connectors and just odds and ends things. I'll take those to the breakfast and see if anybody wants them. But I accomplished my mission, and it was great picking up the items for Alan, and I will be giving them to him on Friday because that's the next 985 breakfast. And it was good to get the amplifier from Bob, and that will go to Steve, WU3I, on Friday. So, you know, it was good, and I want to thank you very much. You know, in all my 60 years of amateur radio, Rich, I have never, ever, ever seen a D-104 in that condition.
0: Yeah, good. I'm very happy, Joe. It made my heart feel good that it went to a very nice, warm, friendly home.
1: Yeah, I'm not sure what station I'm going to use it in the museum. You know, something in the 50s. You know, I have a nice Johnson 500 that I bought from Doug years ago. It's a half a kilowatt transmitter. I may use that on that. Or a little Globe Scout with the external modulator. Who knows? Maybe I'll just rotate it from station to station since I know I'll never find one like that again. So I really appreciate it. And it sounds like you did pretty well, right? You unloaded the pile pretty well. You know, I was thinking about Silas, and that picture you showed, boy, that kid is cute. You know, he could have a career, acting career in TV or something, commercials. But, you know, in a few more years, I can see you bringing him to some ham fest. I figure that's when I'll probably get to meet him. Go ahead.
0: Oh yeah, absolutely. I'm going to start working him pretty soon to, get involved. He's got a couple of years to go, but I'm going to get him a receiver that he can tune around and listen to. And, I got to break him in because none of my other kids have gone for it, you know, and we got to kind of keep the hobby going here. We need some new young blood. and thank you very much for transporting this stuff and finding a home for it. Joe, I really appreciate it. And, yeah, I did very well. I got rid of the ICOM 746. cavities that I had, 100 feet of LMR 400. I should have given you that also. Oh, I didn't think about it. I had a brand new weather station. I should have donated it to your cause. And when you take your tower down, you could put it up there.
1: Top of the tower at 68 feet? Well, I could put it on top of the mast at 78 feet. That little whirly bird that they have really spins fast there. So, well, you know, you'll be coming up again, you know. You'll be coming up again, or down again. So, make a 985 breakfast or whatever, you know, whatever. So, next time, even if it's not a 985 breakfast, if, you know, you're up here and you can spare an evening or a lunch, there's a restaurant I want to take you to. Martha and I will take you to it. We're going to feature really good. But, yeah, it was fun. It was really, really fun. Fester. And I'll tell you, I didn't get to walk around, but I could tell that I had a sense on the size of it. And I think it was very, very busy and great attendance. What do you think?
0: I think this is the largest attendance that I have seen there. From a vendor perspective, Joe, I got there at about 7:20. And I figured I'd have plenty of spots that I can go, you know, park. It was almost full. Bob and I got one of the last spots there. It was incredible. And as far as I can see, you know, I didn't get to see very much, only when I walked down to see you and Martha and Jim. And great to see Jim. We go way back. We could tell you stories. And it was huge. And a lot of the equipment that was out there was really, really good stuff. So I'm just, you know, as I told Doug, it's probably a good thing that I didn't walk around, because, you know, when rich and money walk around a flea market, it's not a good thing.
1: Have all that stuff that you sold, so your pockets were bulging with money, you know? Yeah, I get my tooth yanked out next Wednesday, a week from this Wednesday, by the oral surgeon. And I've never dealt with these people, but they were highly recommended for my dentist. And I look out online, and this guy's really good. So I call the receptionist, and I say, I told her my name, and I told her I was referred to them for my dentist, Dr. Blair. And she says, oh, yeah, we know Dr. Blair very well. And Maria sent over x-rays and all that kind of stuff, because you have to have a second tooth done. I says, yeah, we'll have that done later. But the wisdom tooth, I want you to yank first. I said, now, wait a minute. Before I even, you know, we proceed further, you know, I'm a retired guy on fixed income and all that kind of stuff. And I says, do you offer any senior discounts? I says, I can't, you know, I can't afford insurance. And she very solemn say, Mr. Fell, I'm sorry, but we don't offer any senior discounts. So I said, well, that's surprising, but I need the tooth yanked, so

0: But you would have to inject yourself.
1: For money, don't put anything past me.
0: You know, you should have reminded me. You could have come over to my table. I could have went into my toolkit. I could have got a pair of channel locks. 1, 2, 3, problem would have been gone.
1: No, I know. Well, I was waiting for somebody to offer, but nobody offered to yank it out. So, what they used to do in the old days, they used to tie string around the tooth. You know, when you're a kid and your first set of teeth were coming in, you know, your temporaries, and you know how they would kind of get loose, but they wouldn't come out. They would just kind of wiggle back and forth like a drunken sailor. So the old adage was that you took a string and tied around it, and tied the other end of the string to the doorknob, and then slammed the door.
0: Yeah, I remember those wiggly teeth, but, you know, since you've got a wisdom tooth, Joe, you know, they're really in there pretty good. So what we could have done is we could tie a piece of wire around it, and we could have tied that to a boulder. But we would need a little more pressure than the doorknob. So I know there's some pretty good hills where you are. So we could have found one of the hills and, like, one of the cliffs, and we could have thrown the rock over the cliff. I think that would have done it.
1: If the rock wasn't quite heavy enough, I have some very, very large plate transformers to the tune of 275 pounds.
0: Oh, yeah, that would have done it. And you know what, Joe? We could have plugged in the plate transformer, and that would have served as an anesthetic.
1: That's right. Yeah, I'd have been so zorched that I would not know what's happening, you know? And you know, I used to tell my first grade teacher, she asked me how I was. I said, I was good. I try to get a good shock before I come to school. And she says, how do you do that? I says, I put my sister's barrettes in the outlet in my bedroom and shoot sparks across the floor. And I get a little zap, and that just calms me right down.
0: I got to tell you a funny story. When my daughter was very young, she had really, really curly hair, sort of like Silas has. And so everybody used to ask her, you know, how did you get such curly hair? And I told her one day, I was talking to her, I said, next time somebody asks her that, tell my dad sticks my finger in the electric socket.
1: Wait, or unscrew the bulb from a lamp and just put her finger down in the bulb socket and then turn the switch on, you know, same thing. Yeah. Well, my hair is very curly also when it gets long. I keep it short now, but when I was a kid and high school and college, and my hair was, well, mainly when I was in college, it was longer. And it wasn't as curly as Silas's, but it was very wavy and had a lot of curl to it. So my mother used to love that. She says, oh, you got such beautiful curly hair, you know? And just that and the other. But anyway, yeah. So I had fun with the receptionist at the oral surgeon. So, yeah, Wednesday, get the thing yanked out. I'll wait a few weeks. I'll go back and get the other one yanked out. So there you go. But I had a blast. It was a long day. It's a long haul up and back in one day. But Martha did it, and she did a good job. And, you know, it was good. The Holiday Inn Express, where we stayed, we were very concerned because they were having a wedding the following day on Monday. That's kind of strange, having a wedding on a Monday. So they were going to have a reception dinner there Saturday night. I'm sorry, I got my days mixed up. They were having the wedding on a Sunday. A Sunday they were having the wedding. And, of course, we were checking out Sunday morning to go to the fester and then drive home. Originally, we're going to stay Sunday night, but than that, we can drive home. It's about 3.5 hours max, maybe a little less. But anyway, so when we checked in on Saturday, man, there was limos and big SUVs and all these people just pouring out. And we got

0: they were having their reception dinner there at the Holiday Inn Express. There's just people everywhere. And we thought, uh-oh, they're gonna crank up the music. They're going to be dancing till their shoes fly off of their feet. And they're going to be, you know, they're going to be boozing it up. And it's going to be loud. But we heard nothing. We always get on the third floor as far away from the elevator as we can. An ice machine. And we did not hear anything and slept very good. But that's the, I don't know, second or third time we've stayed there. And it's a nice place. Not cheap. All these places, you're lucky if you can find any place under $200 anymore. It was like $220 or something we had to pay, but it is what it is. WA2ZPX, W3JMS. But sometimes if you tell them you'll take a handicap room, they'll knock some money off.
1: W3GMS from WA2ZPX. Yeah, consider yourself getting away cheap. Sharon and I have a wedding. Jordan's, which is Allie's husband's sister, is getting married in Long Island. And the room is almost $400. So we got to go in August. And I got to try my suits on, make sure I got something that fits. And this is going to be sort of like a really snazzy affair. So hopefully I've got something really, really nice. Otherwise, I'm going to have to go out and buy a tuxedo type of suit. So we'll have to see. But, yeah, the only thing missing from that Hamfest was Doug. That would have been great if you were here to join us. He would have loved it. He would have loved all the equipment there and how huge it was. It was really, it was huge. I got to figure there had to be probably close to 400 people there. It was, every single spot was filled. There were people everywhere. So it's great. And I got to see a lot of old friends, some friends from childhood. You know, when I was 16, 17, that was kind of interesting. And we've remained friends over the years. I went to work for Motorola, and the other guy went to work for AT&T. So we've known each other. But it was great. I had a good time, and I just wish I would have had a little more time to walk around and see what was out there. So far in the past month, I've done well. I got rid of the SB220, the ICOM 7000, ICOM 746, got rid of some cavities, got rid of the key. I shouldn't say got rid of, rehomed. Let's see, a couple of other things I got rid of or rehomed. And, I did acquire Doug's ICOM 7300 Mark II, so that worked out very well. And I got to keep going. I got a lot of stuff going. I got a 450 repeater, desktop repeater. I got to get rid of, and got a whole bunch of other stuff. Got a nice Boonton signal generator. I think it's 10 KC to 2.7 gig. I think I timed out. Hopefully I didn't time my note out. And it feels good to start cleaning some of this stuff out and making some room. I might even be able to get everything cleared off my bench. Oh, I got rid of the Motorola R1200 service monitor. I gave the guy a really good price. I think I charged him $60. He looked at me and said, "Is it working?" I said, yeah, it's working. You may just have to clean a couple of the pots. They may be a little dirty. And he said, "Wow." And I saw the guy really wanted it, and, he was probably going to put it to good use, and that kind of made me feel pretty good.
0: To me, that's always paramount over the exact, as compared to the money you get for it. It's nice to see somebody really enthused. I had a couple guys at Nearfest, the last Nearfest we were at, and it was the same type of thing. And the one guy really wanted, I forget what I was selling. I just forget. It was a national receiver from the 30s. I'm not sure it was EHRO. I don't think it was EHRO. Because I have a bunch of them. But anyway, Luke has his eye on one, so he wants an HRO from the 30s. He likes the plug-in coils and the black wrinkle look and all that. But anyway, it doesn't matter, I guess, at this point. But I had it marked, you know, very reasonable. And this guy came up, and I know the guy. And he lives up in New England. And when Luke wanted to get on 6 and 2 a.m., and he acquired his grandfather's Amico 6 and 2 with the remote VFO, I think I told you about that. And then this, that, and the other. And so he needed a way to receive on 6. He didn't have any receivers that covered 6. So my friend up in New England, he said, hey, I have a whole bunch of these Amico, and you remember, I know you do, being a big VHF, UHF, these Amico converters. Remember they used the Navistors, the little short things, little cans? They used Navistors, and they had they would look like they were built almost in like Bud mini boxes that were gold-plated. They were gold-colored. A lot of times, you know, they'd be tarnished after all these years. And he also had a bunch of preamps, and he gave all this stuff to Luke, and then I passed it along to Luke. And so he comes up, and he wants his receiver, and I says, tell you what, I'm not sure you can afford this receiver. And he says, why not? And I said, because, you know, this is a rare piece. And he's getting nursed out, but can't we work out some kind of deal? Yeah, we can work out a deal. Take it. What do you mean, take it? I said, take it, and don't give me a penny for it. And he was so happy, I think he peed himself.
1: He probably did. He's thinking the worst now, right? He's saying, oh, it might cost me $100. And then he's thinking, well, maybe I can talk him down a little bit. But that's great. I love that enthusiastic. And, you know, that's what's missing really today, people who want to do that kind of stuff. And, you know, that's how I was. I got excited over that stuff. And unfortunately, I couldn't, I couldn't afford a lot of the good stuff. I always wanted one of the Amicos, but I couldn't. So I had a homebrew transmitter that I made, and I found an ICO modulator to modulate it. And I did have the gold plated converter. And there was the preamp that went with it, that plugged into it with the same color, the Amico preamp. And later I ended up trading that to somebody for something else, and I went out and bought a Tentec converter because that thing had a little bit better noise figure, and I was trying to work Meteor Scatter at that time. And that was about 1970, 1971. And I just had a ball, really enjoyed that stuff. Anyway, Joe, I'm going to get going, have some lunch. But I did want to give you a call and say, hey, it was great seeing you guys. I wish we could have spent a little more time together, but we were both on a mission. And mission accomplished, that's good. But I will try to get down there and see you guys again. But that'll be after our trip because I'm afraid if I go down, he'll try to steal my tickets. Anyway, take care, Joe. W3GMS from WA2ZPX.
0: Talking to your wife on the phone, Sharon, and I said, you know, I really want Rich to go to this clam bake. And I told her all the reasons why. So I said, I would... You know, so you don't lose any money. I want to buy Rich's half of the Alaskan trip. In fact, I'll give you 20% more than half. And so it's in the mail. So you better make sure when you talk to her that you're still going to Alaska.
1: Oh, yeah, I can see that. Hey, for 20% more, she'd trade me in. I got to tell you, when I got home yesterday, you know, she said to me, how'd it go? I said, oh, great. I sold a lot of stuff. And she said, okay, give me the money.
0: Yeah. Well, I'm envious that Alaska trip. That's on our list, too, and I really am looking forward to doing it. Martha and I, we've been talking about it years. We had a couple big trips we want to do before we get too old and decrepit. So, very good. So, yeah, you're going to have a great time. And I don't know how active the amateur radio portion of the clam bake is going to be. You know, Bill will not be there. And, you know, if people are just busy. It's not that they would not like to come, but they're just busy. And I get that. And, you know, some of them are pretty far away, and at the price of gas now, it looks like it's gone back up through the roof and all this. So, you know, I've only got a few responses back. Jim is coming, WA2MER. He wouldn't miss that for all the tea in China. And let's see, Tom KLR, AWA friend of mine, he makes them a lot of time. But he can't make it because him and his wife were in the demo. Where are they going? They're going somewhere. They have some vacation planned. And but Doug's going to be there. I already got a. I didn't get a response, but I talked to him a while back. WA3DSP, Mr. All Star, he will be there. Bright guy, and always good to talk to Doug. And I'm sure there'll be a few more. Luke will be there. Of course, I'll be there. Martha will be there. And We're going to stop on the way up at Bethlehem, PA, and have Luke visit with Bill, because Bill wants to really see Luke and says he has a bunch of stuff he wants to tell him. And so we're going to stop there, maybe spend about an hour in his room, and then we'll leave there and then just go up 33 to Henryville. Okie doke. Da-da-da-da-da-da. See you later. Turn the crank and remember, keep having fun. W3GMS clear.
1: Yeah, you know, I really wish I could make it, Joe, especially now that I know that Doug was going to be there. I've never met Doug. We've corresponded a number of times. He helped me tremendously when I was first getting started, and he's incredible when it comes to that stuff. You know, he wrote a lot of that code, modified a lot of that code for HamVoIP, and the guy's brilliant. He's just, it just comes so naturally to him. You know, you ask him a question, and, oh, yeah, you can do that. Oh, Doug, how do you do that? Well, you just got to do this and that and that. I said, oh, what do you mean? And the next thing you know, he's sending me a script, and it's all written and works. He's really, really a great guy. But anyway, send my my best to everybody. Sorry I can't be there, but I'll be thinking of you guys while I'm eating some crab up in Alaska. Anyway, Joe, take care again. Great seeing you and Martha, and it really was a good time. I'll try to get down and see you guys. W3GMS, this is WA2ZPX in beautiful, warm, sunny, palatial Westchester County, New York.
0: Very good, Rich. And it's supposed to be, I'm not sure what the weather forecast is, but this is, I think, the last reasonably reasonable temperature today. I'm not sure what it is, but it's. I think Wednesday we're going to be back up 95 with a heat index of 105, or maybe the actual air temperature is going to be at 100. And it looks like it's going to be that way, not quite as bad as Wednesday for the duration. And next week, we're going to be back down in the 80s. So it'll be a lot more comfortable with lower humidity. So it's strange weather. Strange. Yeah, it was good seeing you. I wish we had more time to hang out. But, you know, I was selling broken pipe wrenches to plumbers. Talk to you later, W3GMS clear.
1: Yeah, they're talking about 100 and, 96 for us tomorrow. I think it was 105 heat index, so it's going to be warm. 73, Joe, W3GMS, W82ZPX is clear.

0: U3I. Good afternoon, 985.
1: Oh, Steve, I can't stay in here. I'm just fixing a very late lunch. But I wanted to let you know I have this gorgeous Ameritron AL811H sitting on the dining room table. Thing looks like it just came out of the box from the factory. And we will be delivering that to you on Friday at the breakfast. So how you doing, W3GMS?
0: Doing all right. I'm doing all right. I just checked because, you know, off center fed Wyndham, you don't know where it's resident unless you check. I got a perfect match at my rooster net frequency. So I don't have to worry about getting my tuner back from LDG to go on the air on the rooster net with the amplifier. So that'll be a surprise when I do that.
1: Very good. Well, I always suggest to people that they, you know, all these various antennas, G5RVs, off-center fed Wyndhams, as I call them. Some people call them off-center fed dipoles that you take and don't put a tuner in. And just whether you use an antenna analyzer or your rig and an SWR bridge, whatever, just see what I call the natural SWR is. Because it should be below a certain limit. Now, they give you all this in the specification. They might say, okay, on X band, it's 3-1 is what the match is. So you go to that band, you look at it, and geez, you got 10-1. Well, there's a problem. Shouldn't be 10-1. Yeah, tuner might fix it. Well, fix the match problem, but it doesn't improve the radiation efficiency whatsoever. So, first line is you always check the bands and see what it is. And it's kind of nice to do that when you first put up the antenna and you have a little logbook in your desk drawer. And then you can go back a year or 2 years later, whatever, and make sure everything is still the same. So there you go. W3GMS.
0: Yep. And I understand what you're saying. And I picked up an SD card to put in here so the digital voice recorder works, so I won't burn my voice out on the 13 colonies next year. And that makes life easier. All right, go get your lunch. I just turned in the radio in here. Was curious as to where the SWR was resonant. And that'll be neat because I'll bring it home on Friday and hook it all up and test it. And Sunday morning, I'm net control. So I can come into Sunday morning with a bang.
1: That'll be one. What time's that thing start in the morning? Is that one of these? I think they get on at a very, very early hour.
0: It's during your sleep time. It starts at 6 a.m.
1: About the only time I get up at 6 is when I have to pick Luke up at 8 or 8:30. But yeah, that's my sleep time. Today woke up at about 7:30 and that was fine. So anyway, very good. Well, good chatting. Sorry to run, but I am hungry. And the Sussex Hamfest was great. I was able to sell 90% of Stu's remaining stuff and came back with very, very little, just little accessory items, as I call it. The bulk of stuff is gone now. So there you go. See you Friday, and we'll be talking, I'm sure, in between. W3GMS, take care.
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0: Good afternoon, Joe. Good to hear you. How are you doing today? W3KZG.
1: Okay. We recovering from the Hamfest over at Sussex, and boy, was that that was just an unbelievable Hamfest. I think it was about the same size as Nearfest is now. So I didn't get to walk around really, but I could see all the rows and rows of outside tailgating. But I went over to with a primary determination to sell the rest of the estate sale of Stu W2AO's estate. And we did. I got a couple small items and bring those at the breakfast and the tailgating, see if I can find some homes for those, and that'll be about it. But 98% of this stuff is gone. Quite a bit of work, but I'm glad I did it, and I'm glad it's about over. But what an unbelievable fest. Definitely worth the drive. Go ahead.
0: Oh, very good. Is that, I don't know, is that the Mullica Hill one? I think I went to that with you guys one year. It was right after I got licensed, I think. I don't know if that's the same Hamfest or not, but I did see pictures online from a Hamfest in New Jersey this weekend, so maybe that was the one. Sure, it probably was. They probably only have one in Jersey at any given time. And it looked pretty plentiful, so yeah. And you guys had, I mean, it was warm, but it was decent weather, I guess. And I don't know if you saw my email I sent back, and it was just not that long ago, so you may not have seen it yet. About those wire cutters, were they in Chuck's Kellex kit? I know when I got there on Friday, field day, you guys were making coax cables. And maybe those were in his kit, and they just never made their way back in there. I know I had replied with an email stating that, because I wasn't sure if they were Chuck's or not. Back over to you, Joe. This is W3KZG Mobile, Echo Link.
1: Yeah, very good, Scott. W3GMS. No, I just happened to check the computer. And I saw your email, and I just responded maybe 5 minutes ago, I guess. And I asked Chuck if the wire cutters, cable cutters, I guess that's what they're officially called, were his. And I told him these are the ones that had the blue handles. I have cable cutters and matching diagonals, and they're red handle. So they're not mine. But he went over to his toolbox and checked, and says, nope. Still got mine, so it's still a mystery of who they belong to. I just don't know, but they're not cheap to buy. I remember I bought a pair of them at Home Depot, and they're made by Klein, so they seem to be good ones. And, you know, they weren't inexpensive. Plus, yeah, I hate to lose tools. I really, really do. And that's the biggest thing that you got to watch when you bring your tools out in a group setting like that. We'll find out who they belong to. They sure belong to somebody. W3GMS.
0: W3KZG. I didn't notice the list you sent of who you sent it to. Maybe they were billed KC30OK. I don't know if he was there Friday and maybe had those out or not. Maybe they were his. I'm not sure. They look like they're Channel Lock brand, by the way, the blue rubber handles. I know I have a red-handled set that are old. I think they might have been Gardner Bender from a long time ago. And then my other set of cable cutters that I have are They have blue handles, but they're big, thick, padded handles, not that, you know, thin sleeve style. So they're not mine, but hopefully we find out whose they are. Chuck and Bill were the only two I thought that they may have belonged to, but yeah, we'll figure it out. Somebody's going to have to say, yay, they're mine. There's only so many people that were there helping set up and tear down. So, and maybe they were there on teardown day. Maybe they were using them to cut zip ties or something. I don't know. Or maybe they got used on setup day. I'm not sure. But, don't know where they came from. Back to you.
1: Yeah, you're absolutely right. I just grabbed them, and they're made by Channel Lock, made in USA, and the model number is 911. 911. And, you know, real well made, and I'm sure the steel's good. And it says, not for steel. See, I don't want you cutting steel with them. But I had used some of these up at the Field Day site, maybe it was last year, and I said, man, these are great. I got to buy them. So I bought that, as I said, the matching set of diagonals. And the nice thing about these is when you cut coax, it doesn't smoosh the end so much. So, yeah, we'll find out who they belong to. And I've got all my stuff back, finally. I left a bunch of stuff there, too, and I didn't realize it until I got home and George had seen the stuff. So my coaxial connector assembly assortment. When George LBR saw it, he gave it back, he said, man, there's $1,000 worth of connectors in that thing. And, you know, it's one of these big plastic things with a flip-up top. And, you know, I've had so many connectors given to me over the years and adapters and all that kind of stuff. So it really, really comes in handy. So, no, the Mullicale Hamfest is much, much, much smaller. I would say Mullica Hill is maybe 5% the size of Sussex. And the weather was fantastic. Normally that Hamfest is just boiling hot. And I shared a table inside with my friend Jim, WA2MER. He's a retired electrical engineer from Motorola. And he said, hey, he said, I only have a couple things. He says, you can put stews on the rest of the table. And that really worked out well. Really worked out well. But outside, geez, everywhere I looked, it was just rows and rows and rows of stuff. And everybody said it wasn't. There was some really good stuff there. Saw Rich, WA2ZPX. I think he about sold everything that he took. He was just had a lot of extra equipment that he wanted to get rid of, you know. Too many duplicates. And he had a really, really good time. And good to see him and his friend Bob, WA2BDX. They have a few repeaters together up in that area. Repeater partnership, I guess you'd call it. So it was a good one. I think we made it back in about 3 hours. So we went up Saturday and got there about 4 o'clock Saturday. Went out to dinner with a good friend, Jim, WA2MER, and his wife, Ruth Ann. And we actually drove to New York for the restaurant because it's not too far to the New York border. It's this real old historic restaurant. I don't know when it was built, 1700s or something. But it was a great, great restaurant. And he took Martha and I there a couple years ago. Treated us. I said, I owe you one. So we took he and his wife back, and it was very good. And I guess we set the alarm for about 6 a.m., and there's a really good diner about a mile from the fest. So we had a great great breakfast at the diner, and then we were over there about 8 o'clock, and everything was good. But people were spending the money. And it was everybody said the weather is just unbelievable. As I said, we were in one of these inside, big inside pavilions, and they had you know, fans up in the gable end to pull air through, and, you know, it was really comfortable. It felt like it was maybe 70, 72 degrees in there. W3KZG, W3GMS.
0: W3KZG. Yeah, it wasn't too bad. Sunday was kind of hot. Me and the wife were replacing deck boards on our deck. And it was hot, but we ended up putting up the umbrella on our table. We have a small little table on our deck, and the umbrella was there. And I was like, let's just move this over here and open up the umbrella, and that'll shade this area. And just getting out of the sun made all the difference in the world, because there was a slight breeze blowing on Sunday, so it wasn't too bad. Saturday, I was pretty much, Saturday wasn't too bad day for temperature-wise, but I was kind of, really wasn't doing too much work outside on Saturday, a little bit here and there, but can't beat it. But it's going to be hot, it's hot today, not too bad, but Tuesday and Wednesday is supposed to be killer, and I took off work on Friday because I have a music concert I'm going to Thursday night, so I'm planning on being at the breakfast Friday morning, so I should be there. I don't see why I wouldn't be. I took off work just because it's like, I don't know how late the concert's going to go, and by the time I get home from it, it'll be late, and have to wake up at 5 o'clock in the morning to go to work. Just might as well take the day off. And it gives me an excuse to go to the breakfast. So that'll work out nice. So I'll see you guys there at that. Back over to you. This is W3KZG Mobile.
1: Very good, Scott. That's fantastic. You're going to be able to make the breakfast. That's wonderful. So that will be good. And that reminds me, I'm going to send the invitation out here. Usually I send it out on Tuesday, but some people don't check their email very often, so I think it's better if I send it out on Monday. And we had a big crew last month. Jeez, we were up the same numbers or exceeded the numbers that we had at our, the Christmas get-together. So it was excellent. Let's see, what concert are you seeing? I haven't been to a concert in a long time. But Martha and I are going up to Lancaster, I think it's in another month or 2 months, and sing ZZ Top. ZZ Top. You might be too young to remember them. Go ahead.
0: No, I know ZZ Top. My parents listen to those, and I actually really like a lot of their songs as well. I actually had a lot of vinyl, old vinyl records that my parents had, and my first stereo had a record player, and I would listen to all those vinyl records on that in the early to mid 90s, and kind of learned to love that stuff. ZZ Top was always funny. They had a sense of humor about their music, and I enjoy that. So I guess, I saw that they're playing in the American Music Theater, so I'm guessing that's where you're going. That's also where I'm going. Thursday night, Aaron Lewis, he's the lead singer of a rock band called Sting. And in the last 10 years or so, he's been doing country music. I really enjoy his stuff. And it's, very, very American, very patriotic music, so he's going to be up there. My aunt, actually, my dad's sister bought the tickets, and her husband's not going to be able to make it, so she asked if I'd go, and I was like, heck, it's been 25 years since I've been to a concert, so I was like, sure, especially at the American Music Theater, because that place is small, and it's not crazy, and, it's clean and nice, so I don't mind going there. Back to you, Jeff.
1: Yeah, well, that's good to hear. I've never been there before, nor has Martha, but it's good to hear that's a good place. The last time I was at a concert, I think I was 19 years old, 18 or 19 years old, and down in one of the big places in Philly. I really didn't enjoy it because there was, there was so much, how can I say this diplomatically, but there was just heck of a lot of stuff going on that I didn't want to be any part of, number one. And number two, people didn't conduct themselves very well, and I didn't enjoy it at all. So I haven't been back to a concert since I was 18 or 19 years old. So, but I know Martha really, really likes ZZ Top. She always has, and I like them too. I think they're a great band, and they're quite a group. You know, still these old timers, man, staying together, and they're still playing good music. And I forget which one of them has a hot rod. And I'm not sure whether the hot rod, when we went out to the Cleveland Rock and Roll Hall Museum in Cleveland, I'm not sure whether, I don't know, it was Billy Gibbons or one of them had a really, really sharp hot rod. And Martha always liked the hot rod. So anyway, yeah, very good. Anyway, we'll be glad to see you on Friday, naturally. We should have a good turnout. Yeah, Wednesday's going to be the hottest, I think. And then it drops down a little bit, but it really doesn't get out until, I guess, over the weekend or next week. Next week it's supposed to be like in the 80s, and some days are 82 is a high, and all that kind of stuff. So it'd be a lot nicer, be a good time to work outside. I got a whole bunch of construction lumber out of my lumber rack out behind the parts building, and I have to be I rented a 10 by 25 foot storage building, and I have to start getting ready to build shelves for it because I'm getting my garage bays back. I'll tell you, this has not worked well, having all the excess museum inventory in garage bays. So I go out there and I said, this got to go. So we're going to be moving a lot of gear down to the, I wanted to get a 10 by 30, but the guy rented it, the proprietor rented it like, I think, 6 hours before I got there. So you got to really hop on him. So he said, well, I got a 10 by 25. I said, well, that's what I'll have to take. And then if I need a second building, I'll have to rent that. But it's called Extra Space Storage, and they're closer to Coatesville, but in between Thorndale and Coatesville. And I've used them before when we were expanding the parts building. You know, went from a 12 by 24 foot building to a 20 by 24 foot building. So I had to get a bunch of stuff out, and I used them then. It was good. It's all air conditioning in the summer and heated in the winter. Hopefully I won't need it very long in the winter. And that'll be that. And I want to put the items in there that have a high probability of finding new homes. I'm going to send a bunch of stuff to auction. And I have enough pieces. They'll come in and pick up all the pieces. So it makes little sense to move the stuff down and then move it back. Some of the stuff I will have to, but a lot of the stuff that I'm going to put down there is stuff that duplicates or just no longer interest or whatever. So there you go. W3KZG, W3GMS.
0: Is that one of those pod things they're going to drop at your house and it stays on site and you can just move everything in there, or do you have to move everything to a location? I wonder if that would be a better option, get one of those pod things dropped in your corner of your driveway or something, and just load it up for the time being. And then when you're done, then they just come pick it up, take it away when it's empty. But maybe they cost more or something. I don't know. You have to let me know about that. Yep, almost to the house here. Got some things I got to get going. Got to go over to the Corbin bought a small closed trailer, so I got to go over and get my auto inspection guy to sign some paperwork for the weight class of the trailer, because it was never put on the title for some reason. And get that done, and then should be good. But they'll let me know about that. There's going to be a pod in your driveway, or if you actually have to haul the stuff to a location. Back to you, Joe. This is W3K13.
1: Yeah, no, unfortunately, I have to load this up to the location, but it's only about 15 minutes from here, so it's not super far, and that's one of the reasons. They're not cheap, but I believe they're less expensive than I would need multiple pods, because I don't know how big the pods are, but I don't think they're 25 or 30 foot long. But anyway, and I never really... recently compared it, but the pot's pretty expensive. And, of course, they don't have heating and air conditioning in them and that kind of stuff. And there's some really good, very valuable pieces that I don't want to, you know, have just rain-protected and sun-protected. You know, I want to kind of keep them in the environment that they need to be in. So, for that reason. So, it'll be a lot of trips.

0: W3KZG. Sorry about that. I got out of the car and my phone disconnected from Echo Link, and I had to reopen the application. So I'm back on. But I'm at the house here, Joe. It was great chatting with you. Glad you had a good time at the Hamfest, and we'll chat a little later. That's W3KZG. I'll say 7-3 for now.
1: I was guessing that something like that happened, Scott. Have a good evening. Take care. W3GMS clear.

0: 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The workbench is coming up in about 5 minutes. And just checking to see if there's intermod around AF3Z.
1: No intermod. So you should have free sailing. How you doing, Jim? W3GMS. I can't stay in, but wanted to say hi.
0: Thank you, Joe. And free sailing sounds good. Usually that's on somebody else's boat. Anyway, yeah, that sounds like fun. Speaking of which, I don't know if you've gotten down to Jersey yet. I obviously haven't. But thanks, Joe, for saying hi. I'm glad to hear we are intermod free at the moment. And we will see what happens. AF3Z 73.
1: Good. Well, if we can work our schedules together, I would certainly be up for a good sail down at Bob's and to HM. So I know he's very much looking forward to having folks down and going out for a nice sail. So don't discount it. 73, take care. W3GMS clear.
2: And for MRW.
0: Hello, Matt. Good to hear you. And hope things are still well getting back to work there. So, yeah, we've only got a couple of minutes till the, like about 3.5 or something, till the workbench starts, so I won't hold it long here. But anyway, good to hear you. You're sounding good.
2: Appreciate it, Jim. I got Anna with me.
3: Hello.
2: So, just picked her up from the library, anime club, and yeah, I came back, went back to work, on Tuesday, and, Saturday was, an interesting day, just so to speak. I got about two chapters written in my book, over the weekend, still, trying to ease into things, taking nice and slow. But hopefully, I'll be able to, we have a peer support program, where fellow officers reach out to other officers. So hopefully I'll be joining, I'll be able to get on with that to share my experience. All right, I'm going to clear for the workbench and for MRW.
0: Good. Hello, Anna. Good to hear you. So yeah, sounds good. All right. Catch up with you later or soon or sooner or later. AF3Z.

sorry, my clocks say it's 8 o'clock. This is Jim, Alpha Foxtrot 3 Zulu, and it is time for the 985 Workbench Net, and I will be the host this evening, so welcome aboard. And we meet here every Monday evening at 8 p.m. local time for the Workbench Net. Excuse me. My mind just got off my page and I couldn't find my place. We meet here on the W3GMS Parksburg repeater. And the frequency, as you may know, is 146.985 megahertz. The PL tone for checking into the repeater is 100 hertz. And if you use tone squelch on receive, the repeater also transmits a squelch tone of 94.8 hertz. They are different, 94.8 hertz. Newcomers are very welcome to join in on the Workbench tonight, and we encourage all licensed amateurs out there who are listening to join in if you wish. 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